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0: I'm Jacob Rodriguez in for Victor Forman for your afternoon classical enjoyment. I have a piece from Franz Joseph Haydn coming up next after this. 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A court-appointed special advocate, or CASA, supports a child's interest in the courtroom and beyond. CaliforniaCASA.org. Here's a piece from the classical period, Austrian composer Franz Joseph Haydn's Symphony No. 93, performed by the Philharmonia Orchestra with Leonard Slatkin conducting.

You heard Leonard Slatkin conducting the Philharmonia Orchestra for Austrian composer Franz Joseph Haydn's Symphony No. 93 in the key of D major. I'm Jacob Rodriguez in for Victor Forman, and you are tuned in to Afternoon Classical here on CAP Radio, 88.9 Sacramento and 91.7 Groveland, Sonora. 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Coming up next, here's English composer John Rutter for Folk Suite, performed by the Royal Ballet Sinfonia.

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0: Here are two shorter pieces coming up. You're going to hear from Franz Schubert, but our first here is German composer Johann Sebastian Bach, a musical offering, Reisekara 6, with soloist John Gibbons on the forte piano.

0: From Austrian composer Franz Schubert, you heard Impromptu No. 3 with soloist Murray Pariah on the piano. Before that, you heard soloist John Gibbons on the forte piano for German composer Johann Sebastian Bach's A Musical Offering, Reisterkar A6. I'm Jacob Rodriguez in for Victor Forman for your afternoon classical, and you are tuned in to CAP Radio, 88.9 Sacramento and 91.7 Groveland, Sonora, KXPR.
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0: You heard Spanish classical guitarist and composer Miguel Lobet for El Testament de Emilia with soloist Julian Bream on the guitar. Before that, you heard two soloists, Sophie Langdon on the violin and Richard Watkins on the horn, for English composer and women's suffrage activist Ethel Smith. You heard a concerto for violin, horn, and orchestra, the second movement, Elegy, Adagio, in Memoriam, performed by the BBC Philharmonic Orchestra, with conductor Odaline de la Martinez leading the way. I'm Jacob Rodriguez in for Victor Forman for your afternoon classical enjoyment. It's been a pleasure being your host. Excellence in Jazz begins at the 7 o'clock hour and plays through midnight. Until next time, have a good night.
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Welcome into Excellence in Jazz. I'm Gary Vercelli with the Music Till Midnight. We started tonight with pianist Charles Chen and his latest album, The Long Way Home. We heard Oscar Pettiford's Laverne Walk. And before that, How Little We Know came from saxophone great Houston Person. Speaking of great saxophonists, Donald Harrison was born on this day in 1960 in New Orleans. He attended the Berklee School of Music and has worked with Roy Haynes, Jack McDuff, and Art Blakey and the Jazz Messengers. Here's his composition, Infinite Heart, from the album Black Pearl, Donald Harrison and Terrence Blanchard on Cap Radio's Excellence in Jazz.

0: That's Charles Lloyd with Brian Wilson's composition, Caroline No. Before that, a tune penned by Ileana Ilias called A Volta, played by Steve Wilson. And we heard from Richard Barata, his new album called Another Kind of Bird, and it was George and Ira Gershwin's Embraceable You. This is Excellence in Jazz from CAP Radio Classical in Jazz.
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0: A rising vocalist out of New York named April Varner has a new album out dedicated to Ella Fitzgerald. And this is the Rodgers and Hart composition, Bewitched, Bothered, and Bewildered.
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he's a fool. 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But a fool can have his charms. I'm in love, and don't I show it?

0: 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And before that, an original from pianist Dred Scott called Lulu from his album Kalimambo.
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0: the late great Bill Evans with Rodgers and Hearts. Isn't it romantic?
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0: 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Tell a friend. Saxophonist Angela Davis was born in 1985 on this day. And this is Thad Jones' composition, Lady Luck, from Angela Davis.

0: Today is Donald Harrison's birthday, and we're celebrating all night long here with his great tunes. That's one he wrote years ago from the album Frida B called Mr. Cool Breeze. He shares a birthday with Angela Davis, and we heard her take on Thad Jones' Lady Luck. All here from CAP Radio, 88.9 Sacramento, 88.7 Sutter.
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0: Coming up later this hour, Dave Holland and Pepe Abishuela. Also a new album from Ileana Ilias recorded live at SF Jazz. Right now from Brazil, this is Sabrina Malheiros.

0: That's Dave Holland's composition Joyride, played by Dave with guitarist Pepe Abichuela. Before that, Sabrina Maljeros from her album New Morning. And this is Excellence in Jazz here from CAP Radio.
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0: Here's a medley written by the great Brazilian composer Dori Caymmi. This is Ileana Ilias.

0: Not Just Jazz, excellence in jazz here on Cap Radio, classical and jazz. We heard Kenny Barron from his album Concentric Circles, and before that, Joe Beam's Felicidad, played by Joe Henderson. Great jazz by jazz greats, we've got it for you right here.
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0: You may remember the late Steve Allen as a comedian and a television host, but he's also a great composer. He wrote "This Could Be the Start of Something Big," and it's done up here by the group Duchess.

0: Today is saxophonist Angela Davis's birthday, and there she was with Jewel Stein's Make Someone Happy. Before that, the Ahmad Jamal composition Night Miss Blues, played by Gene Harris. And this is Excellence in Jazz from Cap Radio.
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That's Lou Marini's album Playtime. It was recorded in Italy, and we heard his original Soft Shoe. And before that, On the Corner came from Early Times in his new album Border Crossings. And this is Cap Radio, 88.9 Sacramento, 88.7 Sutter. 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Here's Boz Scaggs with Bobby Troup's The Meaning of the Blues.

0: That's a beautiful tune written by guitarist Royce Campbell. It's called Walking on Air. And before that, Make Me Rainbows came from pianist Bill Charlap. This is Excellence in Jazz here from CAP Radio, Classical and Jazz.
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You just heard the latest from Michael Eckroth. It's called Sedaris from his album New Paths. And before that, A Night Away came from Pat Metheny and Brad Meldow. And this is CAP Radio, 88.9 Sacramento, 91.7 Groveland, Sonora, Modesto. Here's truly Gary Vercelli with the music right up till midnight. Up next, McCoy Tyner's composition, You Taught My Heart to Sing. This is vocalist Cheryl Benteen.

0: That's a classic album from Duke Pearson called The Phantom on Blue Note. We heard The Happy Eyes. And just before that, Cheryl Benteen gave us McCoy Tyner's You Taught My Heart to Sing with lyrics from Sammy Kahn.
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0: Today is Big Chief Donald Harrison's birthday, and here's his latest. 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

The latest from pianist Emmett Cohn, we heard Budo, composed by Miles Davis. The album's called Universal Truth. And before that, The Magic Touch from Big Chief Donald Harrison out of New Orleans. This is Excellence in Jazz from Cap Radio Classical and Jazz. Up next, he was Sonny Rollins' guitarist for many years, and he's dedicated his new album,

0: another new album for your Tuesday night. The album's called Conversation, from saxophonist Jan Harbeck, and we heard Out of the Blue. And before that, a Blue Note classic from Horace Silver, The Jody Grind.
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0: Here's a classic tune from Keith Jarrett with Gary Peacock on bass and drummer Jack DeJohnette, The Cure.

Thelonious Monk's composition Green Chimneys, done up by Carlos Enriquez. Before that, the Helen Sung Big Band and a tribute to Herbie Hancock from her new album Oracles. This is Excellence in Jazz from Cap Radio Classical and Jazz. Up next, it's pianist Kevin Hayes with Ben Street on bass and drummer Billy Hart. This is Billy's composition, Ira.

0: A beautiful tune from young trumpeter June Ida. 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
0: Later this hour, the group Blue Moods with the music of Miles Davis. 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

Lullaby of the Leaves from Canadian saxophonist Corey Weeds, who's quite an entrepreneur. Before that, Adam Shulman gave us Corpus and Spirit from his album Just the Contrafacts. And this is Excellence in Jazz from Cap Radio Classical and Jazz, where we get support from Pazza Notte Italian Bistro and Bar, located in Midtown, welcoming diners to a vibrant atmosphere with throwback tunes, serving Italian-American cuisine and signature martinis. 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

0: That's Michael Deese's latest album, City Life, and we heard Grave Concerns. Before that, trombonist Steve Davis's composition, Easy, from the group One for All. And this is Excellence in Jazz here from CAP Radio, Classical and Jazz.
1: Hi, I'm Nia, and I'm not really a cat person, but my husband is. He recently went on a work trip for 2 weeks in Washington, D.C., which left me alone with our two cats. The whole time, they were just absolute banshees, screaming, meowing, inconsolable. I call him and I ask him, what do I do? How can I get them to stop? And he just says so nonchalantly, have you tried turning on the classical station? Sure enough, I turn on CAP Radio, put on some classical music, and they're good to go.
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0: We have classical music coming up tonight at midnight, and coming up next, it's a classic from Nat King Cole.

some high-class kind. She doesn't wear a hat, she wears a chapeau. She goes to see a cinema instead of a show. My sugar is so refined. She's one of them high-class kind. She never buys a dress, there's always a frock. 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

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And you should see how she sits on her settee with just coffee and cake balanced on one knee.

Woody Shaw's composition Sweet Love of Mine from Reed Hoysen's new album Home. And before that, Art Blakey and the Jazz Messengers with For Minors Only. It's always my pleasure hosting Excellence in Jazz. I'm Gary Vercelli. Stay tuned for classical music through the night at the top of the hour. Here is Yoko Yeats at the piano.

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Pom-Poms and Fans from Tropic Winter by Nathaniel Dett. That was Clipper Erickson on piano on Music Through the Night. Aaron Copland's movie score for The City was a 44-minute documentary. It became a classic of its generation in the late 1930s. And it opened the door for Copland to write more movie music. Some of that movie music would earn him Academy Awards. Here's some music for movies by Aaron Copland. It will include music from The City, also Our Town, and Of Mice and Men.

Some music for movies, written by Aaron Copland. We heard Of Mice and Men, Our Town, and The City. Performed by the London Sinfonietta with conductor Elgar Howarth on Music Through the Night. I hope you're doing well tonight. It's always great to enjoy the music with you. I'm Jalene Kahn. Thanks for being here.

What we'll hear next is music from an opera. The opera was based on the story of Orpheus from Greek mythology. And during the opera, this music plays when Orpheus journeys to the underworld. He's looking for his departed wife. And he's told that he can return to Earth with her on one condition, that during the journey back, he does not look her in the eyes. Let's listen, and then you'll find out if it's a happy ending for Mr. and Mrs. Orpheus. This is Dance of the Blessed Spirits by Christoph Gluck.

Unfortunately, not a happy ending for Orpheus, who journeys to the underworld to find his departed wife, and he can't stray from her eyes, so they are forced apart for good. That's the story that the music tells. It's Dance of the Blessed Spirits by Christoph Gluck, performed by harpist Margaret Cole and the ensemble Il Furibondo on Music Through the Night. The Vienna Philharmonic, under conductor Simon Rattle, play Metamorphosen by Richard Strauss.

conductor Simon Rattle leading the Vienna Philharmonic with music by Richard Strauss called Metamorphosen on Music Through the Night. I'm Jalene Kahn. Thanks for joining me. It's great to have your company.

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0: he was well versed in how close the clarinet sounded to the human voice.
1: That's clarinetist Anthony McGill. And the he McGill is talking about is a composer that you might not think of when it comes to clarinet music. Carl Maria von Weber.

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A Clarinet Quintet by Carl Maria von Weber. That was clarinetist Anthony McGill and the Miro Quartet on Music Through the Night. A family affair in just a second, as siblings Mari Samuelson and Hakan Samuelson perform with the Royal Liverpool Philharmonic. 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

To Become, music by Ludovico Einaudi. Clark Rundell was the conductor with the Royal Liverpool Philharmonic Orchestra. We also heard siblings, violinist Mari Samuelson and her brother, cellist Hakon Samuelson, on Music Through the Night.

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American composer Adolphus Hale Storck is now 85 years old. He just had a birthday in April. And he remembers his first composition classes many years ago and being the only black student in those classrooms. Today, Hale Storck says he sees hope for more black representation in classical music. And a big part of this starts with people like artistic directors, conductors, and performers to be interested in playing music by black composers and music by composers in other marginalized groups. You have to research and dig a little, but the music is out there and more is coming. The artistic director of the vocal ensemble, Vocal Essence, Philip Brunel leads the ensemble with a performance here of music by Adolphus Hale Storck.

Philip Brunel is the founder and artistic director of the ensemble Vocal Essence, who we heard sing a nocturne by Adolphus Hailstork. Pianist Rudolf Buchbinder plays Piano Sonata No. 31 by Franz Joseph Haydn.

0: Piano Sonata number 31. That's by Franz Joseph Haydn. And we heard pianist Rudolf Buchbinder on Music Through the Night. Thanks for being here to enjoy these performances with me. I'm Jalene Kahn. I hope you're doing well.
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When Vivaldi wrote his now-famous Four Seasons, he included a short sonnet for each movement. Those sonnets describe what's going on in the music. The sonnet for this movement describes storms, taking a nap with your faithful dog, and a dance. Any guesses on what the movement might be? Stick around to enjoy one of Vivaldi's Four Seasons, coming up in about 5 minutes. This is original music by film composer Rachel Portman. It's called Flight. And on the recording, she

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Rachel Portman played piano along with violinist Cleo Gould on one of her original pieces called Flight. Flight by film composer Rachel Portman on Music Through the Night. Some solo piano music is on the way, and still to come, music by Mozart in the next half an hour. When Vivaldi wrote Four Seasons, he included a short sonnet for each movement to tell you what's going on in that piece of music. And in this movement, it's all about storms. We meet a shepherd that takes a nap with their faithful dog, and the piece ends with a dance. It's Spring from Vivaldi's Four Seasons.

Jeanette Sorrell and Apollo's Fire were joined by violinist Francisco Floriana for a performance of Spring from Vivaldi's Four Seasons on Music Through the Night. Flowers are synonymous with spring, and we'll hear a piece of music in just a second called Flowers Will Bloom. 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

Pianist Isabel de Barro with Flowers Will Bloom by Yoko Kanno on Music Through the Night. From solo piano music, we will pivot to a horn concerto coming up in just a minute.

English composer Ruth Gipps was born in the 1920s, and it was clear pretty early on that she was a bit of a prodigy. She was winning competitions when she was a lot younger than the other folks she was competing against, and she went on to have a successful performing career. But in her early 30s, a hand injury ended her career. She had written a little music up until then, but after this injury, she focused entirely on composing. Here's a horn concerto by Ruth Gipps, performed by the BBC Philharmonic Orchestra and soloist Martin Owen.

Rumen Gamba conducted the BBC Philharmonic Orchestra, and hornist Martin Owen. They played a horn concerto by English composer Ruth Gipps. When she was a child, she wrote music that was so good, no one really believed it was hers. Another child prodigy coming up. We'll hear music by Mozart in just a minute.

The Berlin Philharmonic winds playing Mozart, Divertimento number 13. Whenever you're wondering about a piece of music that's playing, you can find out more with our on-air playlist. 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I'm Jalene Kahn, and it's always great to listen with you. Thanks a lot for being here.

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If you can make it here, you can make it anywhere. A lot of people say that about New York City or Hollywood. In the mid-1800s, the phrase was true for Paris. At least for every Italian composer who wrote operas. They wanted to make it in Paris. If you could capture the French audience, your international success was practically guaranteed. This is music from a composer's attempt at his first opera to be performed in Paris. And you'll find out if he made it or not coming up. This is a little sampling from the Symphony No. 1 by Louise Ferranc, the Menuetto, performed by European soloists of Luxembourg.

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Christoph Koning conducted the European Soloists of Luxembourg, and we heard the Minuetto from Symphony No. 1 by Louise Ferranc. Coming up, we'll hear some opera music by Giuseppe Verdi. That's about a half an hour away. I hope you can stick around. I'm Jalene Kahn. This piece of music can really do it all. It was originally written for a high voice, and we don't often hear that vocal arrangement. It's a piece of music that's been arranged for a lot of other combinations of instruments, and all those versions are usually played a lot more than the original version. Playing Vocalise by Sergei Rachmaninoff, here is the St. Petersburg Philharmonic Orchestra.

Yuri Temirkanov conducted the St. Petersburg Philharmonic Orchestra with vocalese by Sergei Rachmaninoff. In the 1950s, when English composer Ray Vaughan Williams died, this piece of music was played at his funeral. His funeral was at Westminster Abbey. From the silence of the Abbey came the first notes of this piece. And those notes were as if Vaughan Williams himself had spoke. This is a tune that he loved all his life. It's music that was born from the same soil as he in England. And this piece was the perfect way to create a mood of remembrance for someone so loved.

0: in 16th century England, that would have traditionally have been performed as a Christmas carol. Five variants of Dives and Lazarus, a musical depiction of the New Testament story of the rich man and the beggar. It's by Rayfun Williams. We heard the Bournemouth Sinfonietta with conductor Richard Stute.
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The London Mozart Players and conductor Matthias Baumert will play music here by Antonio Rossetti, a symphony in D major.

a symphony by Antonio Rossetti. Matthias Baumert conducted the London Mozart Players. Opera music by Verdi, coming up in just a minute.

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To conquer the French audience was the goal of every Italian opera composer who wanted international fame. In the late 1800s, if you could make it in Paris, you could make it anywhere. And this music was Verdi's token of arrival. When he signed a contract with a Paris opera house, they wanted a new work, and Verdi came up with Sicilian Vespers. Here's the movement Autumn, performed by the Slovak Radio Symphony Orchestra.

Autumn from Sicilian Vespers by Giuseppe Verdi, performed by the Slovak Radio Symphony Orchestra. I'm Jalene Kahn. It's always great to listen with you. Thanks for being here and have a great Wednesday.

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things were looking pretty great for Joseph Haydn in 1792. After 3 decades of toiling in obscurity for the Esterházys, fame and fortune, it would seem, were on the horizon. A trip to England would make him the toast of Europe. And it was in London where he wrote this Sinfonia Concertante, probably as a way to respond to popular works from competitors like Ignaz Pleyel. No haste, no waste. Sinfonia Concertante coming up this hour. I'm Kevin O'Connor. Good morning.

This is the Composer's Datebook for June 24th. I'm John Burge. In wartime London, on today's date in 1943, the Fifth Symphony of Ralph Vaughan Williams premiered at a Proms concert. The composer himself conducted the London Philharmonic. Queen's Hall, the traditional home of the annual summertime Proms concerts, had been destroyed by German bombers 2 years earlier. The Proms concerts had moved into a new and larger venue, the Royal Albert Hall, where the series continues to this day. For the 1943 season, Proms concerts started earlier than usual so that concert-goers could get home before the nightly air raids. To wartime troubled London, the serene musical world of the Vaughan Williams Fifth must have seemed a real blessing. It's not a wartime symphony in the conventional sense, full of defiance and bluster, but rather an evocation and affirmation of England's musical past, blending hints of 16th century hymn tunes and modal folk melodies into symphonic form.

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Joy Fei Yang there, interpreting a guitar work by Agustin Barrios, Magzise. It is time for a little Strauss in just about 8 minutes or so. George Gershwin had intended to compose a massive set of 24 preludes as a jazz age parallel to Bach's well-tempered clavier. While he only completed and published three, the preludes remain pretty good examples of early 20th century American music, not just the jazz and popular sounds that he was known for. The first prelude relies on syncopated Brazilian bio rhythms. Prelude number one, Gershwin, performed here by Septura.

That was Prelude number one. George Gershwin and the horn choir, Septura, performed that. Kind of an a cappella horns, right? Coming up, we'll get some rain vibes from a very well-known impressionistic Japanese composer. Here's a Morning Papers waltz, though, first from Johann Strauss Jr.

Morning Papers Waltz. Yeah, something to go with that coffee. Johann Strauss Jr., Willy Boskovsky conducted the Vienna Philharmonic. Coming up next, something dreamy featuring Angèle Dubois and La Pietà.

Just soaringly beautiful, isn't that? Heavily influenced, actually, by Joe Hisaishi's background in contemporary and classical minimalist art. That work, The Rain, actually serves as a pivotal song in Takeshi Kitano's film Kikujiro, also known as The Summer of Kikujiro, capturing the nostalgic and very sentimental journey of a young boy and gruff ex-yakuza. And that was performed, as she often does, Hisaishi's work, Angèle Dubois, with La Pietà. Another active composer in film, while he was alive, Nino Rota, best known as Italian film director Federico Fellini's right-hand man. He did The Godfather, La Dolce Vita, Romeo and Juliet, so many more, and you saw his work as worthy of the celestial spheres. So what better instrument than the harp to convey that message? That was the thinking behind this recording by Elizabeth Plank. Here's Sarabanda and Toccata by Nino Rota.

Sarabanda and Toccata, Nino Rota wrote that, and it was performed by Elizabeth Plank, harpist. It has been suggested that the Sinfonia Concertanta by Haydn was written in response to the great popularity of similar works by Ignaz Pleyel, which were then being performed on rival concert series in London. Haydn's manuscript shows some signs of haste. Maybe he was hurrying to have it ready for a concert in March of 1792, a week after the successful premiere of his 98th symphony. Here's the first movement. Whatever the inspiration, the work has indeed survived, a Sinfonia Concertanta by Franz Joseph Haydn, Claudio Abbado, and the Chamber Orchestra of Europe.

Claudio Abbado conducted the Chamber Orchestra of Europe. That was Sinfonia Concertante, first movement of Franz Joseph Haydn. An overture from Mendelssohn right up next, and something with a Slavic flavor.

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Farah Melusina Overture, Felix Mendelssohn. That was Joanne Folletta conducting the Virginia Symphony Orchestra. Hailed as a teenage prodigy, Alexander Glazunov wrote this piece, his first symphony, while still a high school student. The premiere caused absolute shockwaves in the Russian musical establishment. It's the Scherzo from Slavianskaya, Symphony No. 1 by Alexander Glazunov.

Symphony No. 1, nicknamed Slavyanskaya. That was the Scherzo. Alexander Glazunov wrote that as a youth. Naimi Yerevi conducted the Bavarian Radio Symphony Orchestra.

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Before finishing this violin concerto, maybe to decompress and convalesce a bit, Peter Tchaikovsky retreated to Switzerland for a while. That turned out to be a soul-cleansing experience. If I had stayed in Moscow one more day, he wrote, I would have lost my mind or drowned myself in the stinking waves of the Moskva. So dramatic. He took advantage of the downtime to really develop an intimacy with the violin, exploring its many possibilities. You'll hear the resultant work, the Violin Concerto by Tchaikovsky, coming up this hour.

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By Lady de las Mascaras, Francesco Corradini composed that. Pablo S. Casado conducted Concerto Col. The immense popularity of Edvard Grieg's Peer Gynt suites and the Piano Concerto have overshadowed some of his other fine works for orchestra. Take these symphonic dances, for instance. They were written in 1896 to about 1898 during his mature period. Symphonic Dance Number 1, Edvard Grieg. Marius Janssens is conducting the Oslo Philharmonic Orchestra.

Mars Janssen's The Exciting Conclusion of Edvard Grieg's Symphonic Dance No. 1. That was the Oslo Philharmonic Orchestra. Destined for the convent, the young Manon in Giacomo Puccini's Manon Lescaut falls head over heels in love with a handsome stranger and decides to flee with him. Yet, aspiring to a life of wealth and luxury, she ends up throwing herself into the arms of a rich nobleman. Ain't that always how it goes? But can she? Will she forget her true love? Prelude to Act 2, Manon Lescaut, Giacomo Puccini. We have Riccardo Chailly conducting the Milan Symphony Orchestra.

That was a prelude to Act Two from Manon Lescaut. Giacomo Puccini composed that, Riccardo Chailly with the Milan Symphony Orchestra. Coming up next, a little Shakespeare coming our way from Daniel Barenboim with the English Chamber Orchestra. Also, Brandenburg Concerto before the hour's up. 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

Yeah, that was a very tender miniature there for string orchestra, taken from Sir William Walton's acclaimed score for the 1944 Laurence Olivier film, Henry V, Shakespeare. Touch Her Soft Lips in part, William Walton. Daniel Barenboim conducted the English Chamber Orchestra. Here's a rondo for piano written by Mozart. Howard Griffiths is conducting the Salzburg Mozarteum Orchestra, and Ariel Lagny is the pianist.

Ario Lanyi was the pianist there with the Salzburg Mozarteum Orchestra. Howard Griffiths conducted Mozart's Rondo for piano. Peter Tchaikovsky's devotion to the violin in the period he wrote this concerto was inspired in part by one of his formal pupils, a man named Josef Kotek, without whom he claimed he would never have written the concerto. Oddly enough, he was not the dedicatee, though. The composer wanted that honor to go to Leopold Auer, who turned down the opportunity to premiere it, and the dedication as well. Well, this delayed things, as you can imagine, for a bit, and after some disappointment, it was finally launched in a concert that featured a man named Adolf Brodsky. Finale from the Violin Concerto by Tchaikovsky. Vasily Petrenko is conducting the Royal Liverpool Philharmonic Orchestra, and Hilary Hahn is the violinist.

Hilary Hahn just soaring through the finale of that violin concerto by Peter Tchaikovsky. Vasily Petrenko conducted the Royal Liverpool Philharmonic Orchestra.

That dance suite after Couperin, Carillon, was composed by Richard Strauss in 1923. Consists of 8 movements, each one based on a selection of pieces from Francois Couperin's keyboard pieces written for solo harpsichord, actually from 1713 to 1730. Sometimes they just call it the Couperin suite. And that was Rudolf Kempe and the Dresden State Orchestra. The first movement of this violin concerto was selected by NASA to be included on the famous Voyager Golden Record, sent into deep space in 1977.

0: Brandenburg Concerto No. 2, Johann Sebastian Bach composed that, and it was performed by the Dunedin Consort. I'm Kevin O'Connor. It's yourclassical.org.
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music from an opera ballet by Jean-Baptiste Lully in 1670. And unlike just about everything else that he wrote, this is a comedy, but it's important to know who his audience was. His audience was the King of France, the aristocracy. And that's whose senses of humor he was appealing to, because the main character in this story is a wealthy, middle-class merchant who is not part of the aristocracy. He's the nouveau riche. But all he has money now, and he's going to hire private tutors to teach him how to do aristocracy stuff. Fencing, philosophizing, dancing ballet style, all a bunch of things. He looks more and more ridiculous as the story goes on. And the entire time, likely this audience of actually the nobility and the king are howling in laughter. And that is the story of Le Bourgeois Gentilhomme, the bourgeois gentleman. It's a title that purposely doesn't make sense. You can't be part of the bourgeoisie and also an actual nobleman. The audience all would have gotten this and loved it. It was part of why Jean-Baptiste Lully was beloved by all the right people back then. That music was by Jordi Savall with A Concert of Nations. Happy Wednesday. Good morning. I'm Mike Nelson. Welcome to Morning Classical here on CAP Radio Classical and Jazz, 88.9 Sacramento, everywhere on capradio.org. Got a full Mozart symphony for you here. This is one that premiered to all of his adoring fans in Prague in 1787. This is Mozart's Prague Symphony No. 38, played by the Prague Chamber Orchestra, conducted by Charles McCarris.

Mozart traveled north from Vienna to Prague in early 1787. That's a trip that takes about 4 hours via train now, but no train back then. Don't know how long it took Mozart. Also, it was winter, so it was probably pretty cold. But Prague was putting on a whole run of shows of Marriage of Figaro, and it was going great, and Mozart wanted to see how great it was going up there. He was given an absolute rock star reception. When the audience found out that Mozart happened to have brought a fully completed symphony with him, they demanded that he put it on right then and there, and that's where the symphony premiered, and why it is still known as the Prague Symphony by Mozart. And that was the Prague Chamber Orchestra, conducted by Charles Mackerras. Couple swan-related pieces for you next here on Morning Classical from Cap Radio Classical and Jazz. 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First, an anonymous Dance of the Swans from the Renaissance. This will be great. After that, it's one of the lesser heard parts of the ballet Swan Lake. You'll never hear it unless you actually go to a performance of the whole ballet. The Hungarian dance, the Csárdás, from Tchaikovsky's Swan Lake, after the Renaissance dance.

0: from Act 3 of Tchaikovsky's ballet Swan Lake. That was the Hungarian dance, the Csárdás. It was the Bolshoi Symphony Orchestra. Before that, an anonymous Dance of the Swans from Italy in the Renaissance era.
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0: Here is a Baroque dance. This is the Chaconne by Georg Muffat. And we'll hear Reinhard Gerbel with Musica Antiqua of Cologne.

A chaconne is a kind of Baroque dance that, well, goes exactly as you heard. You got the same bass line and chord progression repeating over and over again. You build stuff on top of that, often served as the grand finale to the big opera ballets of the French Baroque. That chaconne was by Georg Muffat, and we heard Musique Antique of Cologne with Reinhard Gerbel. I'm Mike Nelson. Happy Wednesday. Welcome here to Morning Classical from CAP Radio, Classical and Jazz, 88.9 in Sacramento, 88.7 Sutter, 91.7 Sonora, Stockton, Modesto, everywhere on capradio.org and the CAP Radio app. Here's a very famous piece of music, also from the Baroque. It is not called a chaconne, but it has the same idea in that this bass line repeats over and over again, 28 times to be exact. And then after that, there's a little jig. Here's the famous Canon in D and Jig by Johann Pachelbel.

Johann Pachelbel's famous canon in D, plus the gigue that is part of the piece, but you know, that part often gets left out at weddings. That was Trevor Pinnock with the English Concert. I'm Mike Nelson, and here at CAP Radio, we get support from BlackRock Automotive, serving the Sacramento community with maintenance and repair services for all vehicle types, including hybrids and electrics. 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Here is... it's really just a student work. Who knows how Georges Bizet really thought of this piece of music, because he never once in his life tried to have it even performed, let alone published or anything. Maybe he forgot about it. Certainly no one knew about it until well after his death. Turns out to be a delightfully charming masterwork of a young French composer. Georges Bizet's Symphony in C, Leonard Bernstein with the New York Philharmonic.

0: Georges Bizet's only symphony written as a teenager when he was a student. Never performed or anything in his life. There wasn't that much of an audience for symphonies in France of the 1800s, but in the 1900s people discovered it, found out about it, played it, and it's a delightful piece. 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Bizet's Symphony in C, played by Leonard Bernstein and the New York Philharmonic.
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0: This is from a Japanese movie from 1989. It combines sounds of, well, movie music, John Williams a little bit, but also has like the quick change feel of like a Broadway musical. It's a delightful piece of music. This is from the movie Kiki's Delivery Service, A Town with an Ocean View by Joe Hisaishi.

from Japan's most famous movie music composer, Joe Hisaishi. That was A Town with an Ocean View from Kiki's Delivery Service, a movie from 1989. The Royal Philharmonic Orchestra, conducted by Joe Hisaishi himself. Our midday masterpiece today comes from the Baroque.

0: just down the road, kilometers away from where Bach was in Leipzig. Bohemian-born Jan Zelenka was a musician with the Dresden court. He was there for about 35 years. They actually knew each other's music, Bach and Zelenka. He also composed music for the court church and also fun dance music. This would have been some of that dance music for social events. The Capriccio number 4 of Jan Zelenka, the whole thing, is our midday masterpiece today at 2 p.m.
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0: Zelenka was plenty famous in his time, but here is probably the most famous of all Czech composers, the Scherzo Capriccioso of Antonín Dvořák.

There's just so much fun and, dare I say, swagger in that piece of music. I really like that one. The Scherzo Capriccioso of Antonín Dvořák, Czech Philharmonic Orchestra, led by Charles Mackaras. Hope your Wednesday's going great so far. I'm Mike Nelson. Happy you're here listening to Morning Classical from Cap Radio Classical and Jazz, 88.9 Sacramento, everywhere on capradio.org. Here is one of the most charming pieces of music that, was I going to say Mozart? No, but you're going to swear this is by Mozart. It's not, though. It's by Franz Joseph Haydn. His Piano Concerto No. 11, a manual axe on the piano with the Franz Liszt Chamber Orchestra.

At one point or another, there have been up to 17 different keyboard or piano concertos attributed to Franz Joseph Haydn. And of those 17, he wrote maybe 3 of them. The rest, all by much worse composers who wrote Haydn at the top of the page because that was going to sell more copies and get them more money. And of the, you know, fake Haydn ones, I would have put money that this is one of them because, I mean, really, it sounds a lot more like Mozart, but why would Mozart put Haydn instead of his own name? Well, it turns out this one is authentically Haydn. Haydn really did write a piano concerto that is that cute and charming. Haydn's, quote-unquote, Piano Concerto No. 11, Emmanuel Acts on the piano with the Franz Liszt Chamber Orchestra. Something by Handel that's kind of in between genuine and not. Next, here on Morning Classical from Cap Radio Classical and Jazz. 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This is all music that was written by George Friedrich Handel, but he never wrote it in this order, never grouped it all together. But something that he did do, abstractly, was often recycle his music for various purposes. So in this case, the conductor Trevor Pinnock took some of his favorite fanfare-sounding Handels and put it all together into what he called Handel's Occasional Suite. Here's the English Concert performing.

0: Music of George Friedrich Handel, played by Trevor Pinnock with the English Concert.
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0: Josef Krauss was born in Germany in 1756, same year as Mozart. He eventually, when he was a teenager, crossed up to Sweden and decided, I'm going to make it big there, and spent several years as a starving artist, not getting noticed, trying to get noticed by the king, who was a big patron of the arts. Finally, the king noticed him and was like, okay, well, here's an opera script, a libretto that I've written. Your test is, can you write something to go along with this musically that I enjoy? And well, here is the overture to that trial opera, the overture Proserpine by Josef Krauss.

0: The Overture to a Trial Opera, where the script had been written by King Gustav III of Sweden as a test for this young composer. Here is an opera libretto. Write an opera to go along with it. If I like it, you're hired as, like, you know, you can work for me as an official court musician and finally get your big break. Well, it worked. That actually worked out really well for Josef Krauss. That was the Overture to Proserpine by Josef Krauss, Helsinki Baroque Orchestra performing. 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
0: Franz Schubert's Trout Quintet is one of his most famous pieces, but it's unusual because instead of piano plus standard string quartet, there's a double bass in there. Well, likely Schubert knew this piece of music, and this may have been his inspiration. Here is the earlier piano quintet of Johann Hummel for piano, violin, viola, cello, and indeed double bass.

A delightful piano quintet, but instead of two violins, viola, cello, it's one each of violin, viola, cello, and double bass. It's a piano quintet of Johann Hummel, played by the Schubert Ensemble of London. We're still in the British Isles next, with a piece of music featuring a very famous melody. Next, here on Morning Classical from Cap Radio Classical and Jazz. 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I won't even tell you which famous melody, you'll recognize it, but here's the Irish Rhapsody No. 1 of Charles Stanford, performed by the Ulster Orchestra.

0: using that famous Irish melody, either known as the Londonderry Air, or more famously as Danny Boy. That was the Irish Rhapsody No. 1 of Irish-born composer Charles Stanford, late 1800s. Ulster Orchestra performing.
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0: 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A couple short ones for you. First, a beautiful serenade of Mel Bonis from 1899. After that, originally from the third solo violin partita of Johann Sebastian Bach, you'll hear the Gavotton Rondo played on guitar.

0: First, it was a serenade by Mel Bonis, played by Sandrine Cantoregi on violin, Sheila Arnold on piano. After that, Raphael Foyatra on guitar, a guitar version of the Gavotte en Rondo from the Partita No. 3 for solo violin of Johann Sebastian Bach. 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
1: An Italian count, a couple of princesses, a French marquis, and a Prussian king. 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We're sampling the noble art of these music lovers on Sunday Baroque this weekend.
0: Catch Sunday Baroque with Suzanne Bona this Sunday morning and every Sunday morning here on CAP Radio from 7 to 11. I've got one more for you before I turn things over to Jennifer Reason. Here is Masques and Bergamasques, a late work of Gabriel Fauré. You'll hear the Lyon National Orchestra.

0: From the Lyon National Orchestra, that was Masks and Bergamasks by Gabriel Fauré. This is music by the Czech-born composer Jan Zelenka. He was a musician just down the road from Johann Sebastian Bach over in Dresden for 35 years in the Baroque era. His Capriccio No. 4, dance music basically for a social event, is our midday masterpiece at 2 p.m. I'm Mike Nelson. That'll do it for me. Jennifer Reason is next. Hope you enjoy. Have a great rest of your day.
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0: Henri Zajac-Rigel. Not a name that's terribly familiar in the classical canon, but really just a victim of fate, the fate of history and time passing, because during his life, he was quite famous. Born in Germany, spent most of his life living and working in Paris as a pianist, a composer, and helped to get the now very famous Paris Conservatory established as one of its first teachers. And we're just kind of remembering his work today. Hence his 14th symphony with the Cologne Concerto Ensemble here on Cap Radio Classical and Jazz, 88.9 in Sacramento and 88.7 in Sutter.
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0: Well, good morning. I'm Jennifer Reason, your midday host. I've got a wonderful performance of some solo piano for you now. It's Ballade Opus 6 by Amy Beach,

a wonderful pairing of women in that composer-performer combination. Amy Beach, born in the 1800s, a great representation of American classical music at that time. Pianist Anna Shelest from Ukraine, who's dedicated her career to really shining a light on underrepresented composers, specifically women. She was performing Beach's Ballade, Opus 6. Well, good morning. I'm Jennifer Rees, and your midday host. We've got a symphony from Rafe Vaughan Williams in full next. 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Here's Adrian Bolt conducting the London Philharmonic in Symphony No. 5 by Rafe Vaughan Williams.

0: Rayfon Williams, Symphony No. 5, dedicated to Sibelius and premiered in 1943, and it was immediately, quote, hailed for its lustrous consolation amid total war. Performed for you today by Adrian Bolt and the London Philharmonic Orchestra. Speaking of Sibelius, we've got the man who was famous before Sibelius in Finland kicking off next hour. Stay tuned.
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0: Here's music coming to you from turn of the century Finland. This would be right at the 19th century. See what you think.

0: before Sibelius burst on the scene and got his head in giant sculptures in Finland, Bernard Crusell was the household name clarinetist and composer born there in 1775. There's his clarinet quartet, number one, with Thea King joining members of the Allegri String Quartet. Well, good morning. I'm Jennifer Reason. This is CAP Radio, 88.9 in Sacramento and 91.7 in Groveland, Sonora. Stay tuned for a concerto from Rimsky-Korsakov and a little symphony from Mozart towards the end of the hour as well.
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0: Rimsky-Korsakov's Piano Concerto in C-sharp minor, dedicated to the memory of Liszt and having a wonderful folk tune that gets passed all around. The solo bassoon takes it, the clarinet takes it. And this was a great inspiration for Rachmaninoff to later write his first piano concerto. Jeffrey Tozer at the keyboard, joining the Bergen Philharmonic here on Cap Radio Classical and Jazz. I'm Jennifer Reason, your midday host. Stay tuned for some Mozart in just about 10 minutes.
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0: Up next, a bit of classical guitar with some South American flavor. Here's Julian Bream.

If the name Chiquina Gonzaga is unfamiliar to you, allow me to introduce you to the first professional conductor in Brazil who was a woman. Born there in 1847, a wonderful composer as well. That's her Cordillaca, performed by Esther Abrami on violin, joined by her own ensemble, the Esther Abrami Quintet. Prior to that, Julian Bream bringing us the music of South America as well, via Héctor Villa-Lobos. That was his prelude number 1 in E minor. I'm Jennifer Reason. Wonderful to be with you. You've got a symphony from Mozart to wrap up this hour. 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From our position in 2026, we've got the whole classical canon ahead of us, and we know that symphonies got really long, but when Mozart was alive, 14 minutes was the whole symphony. Here's his 14-minute symphony number 17.

0: Mozart writing at a time when symphonies were still quite short compared to how long they can be today. There's his symphony number 17 in full, not quite 15 minutes. Charles Mackaras leading the Prague Chamber Orchestra. With challenging parts for two natural horns, Capriccio No. 4 by Baroque era Czech composer Jan Zelenka is today's midday masterpiece at 2 p.m. I'm Jennifer Reason. Lovely to be with you as we head into lunch hour this Wednesday. Beethoven is on the way in the middle of the hour, and we're kicking off with an Irish piano concerto next.
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0: This piano concerto by John Field, featuring another John, John O'Connor, at the piano.

0: The first piano concerto from Irish composer John Field premiered when he was just 16 years old and a wide-eyed kid in London for the first time. It's performed for you today by John O'Connor at the piano and the New Irish Chamber Orchestra. I'm Jennifer Raisin, Beethoven's Symphony No. 8. You've got that to look forward to in under 10 minutes. First, we're off to Australia for a wonderful flute and harp duo. Stick around.
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0: Alena Ketschernan was born in Uzbekistan in 1957. She's made a life for herself in Australia. More on this after we listen, but here's a work she wrote called Something Like This for flute and harp.

One of the wonderful things about living composers is they can write music for living artists and have this wonderful collaborative co-creation of a new piece of art. And both of the pieces that we just enjoyed are a product of that capability. David Russell performing a work on classical guitar written for him by Phil Rauschiger, Good Luck Waltz, one he wrote right before going on stage himself. Prior to that, Sally Walker on flute, joined by Emily Granger on harp, Sally being the intended recipient of the work by Elena Katz-Chernin, Something Like This. Her father had just passed, and one of his final words was, "I should have been a composer." And she said, "What kind of music would you have composed?" And he played Ray Vaughan Williams and said, "Something Like This." Hence the title of the song. I'm Jennifer Reason, your midday host. It's always wonderful to share this music and these stories with you. We've got Beethoven's Symphony No. 8 in full next here on Cap Radio, where we're honoring the past and embracing the future.

Beethoven's Symphony No. 8, which he lovingly referred to as My Little Symphony in F. That's with Paavo Järvi and the German Chamber Philharmonic here on Cap Radio Classical and Jazz. 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I'm Jennifer Raisin, your midday host. 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Next up, we've got a horn concerto from Richard Strauss. This is the rondo that lives right in the middle of the piece.

0: Richard Strauss was in a special position to write for the horn. His father, Franz Josef Strauss, was principal horn at the Munich Court Orchestra, and Richard was therefore surrounded by all things horn his whole life, from birth on. "This second horn concerto dedicated to the memory of my father," he said. From that, the Rondo, with Hermann Bowman on the horn solo, Kurt Mazur, leading Leipzig Gewandhaus Orchestra.
1: 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I'm Avery Jeffrey. 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
0: I'm Jennifer Raisin, your midday host. Dvorak was a great lover of the outdoors, as were many of the classical composers. Here's an overture in that vein. He called it In Nature's Realm.

Dvorak, like so many other composers, found solace and inspiration in the beauty and splendor of the natural world. This is his overture, In Nature's Realm. Seiji Ozawa leading the Vienna Philharmonic Orchestra. Bohemian-born composer Jan Zelenka served as a musician with the Dresden court for about 35 years, where he also composed music for the court church. But he also composed secular music, including this Capriccio No. 4, as dance music for social events. That's today's Midday Masterpiece at 2 p.m. I'm Jennifer Reason, your midday host. I've got a wonderful piece of music that's Welsh in origin. This by Grace Williams. See what you think.

0: Monica Huggett on violin, tackling Violin Concerto No. 11 by Antonio Vivaldi. She's joined by Academy of Ancient Music and Christopher Hogwood. Prior to that, the first movement from a work called Penillion, which is a Welsh world, heavily means improvisatory kind of rounds of music. That's set by Welsh composer Grace Williams, performed by Sir Charles Groves and the Royal Philharmonic Orchestra.
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0: There's a number of composers out there who only wrote one piano concerto, and for whatever reason, the majority of them all chose the key of A minor, including this one, the piano concerto by Clara Schumann. Here's Angela Chang joining the Women's Philharmonic.

This recording is particularly beautiful because the composer herself could not have imagined it taking place. Clara Schumann writing at a time in the mid-1800s when women weren't to be professional much of anything in the musical world, and good luck even playing with an orchestra at all. Here, pianist Angela Chang joins maestra Joanne Fletta for the Women's Philharmonic recording of Clara Schumann's Piano Concerto in A minor. I'm Jennifer Reason, your midday host. Wonderful to be with you. 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WC historically wrote very little for the clarinet. Here's one of only two pieces for the instrument.

0: Christopher King on clarinet, joining the Ulster Orchestra for one of only two pieces by Debussy for clarinet at all. This is Rhapsody No. 1. Both pieces, this one and a little petite piece, were written for the Paris Conservatory, one for a sight reading examination and the other for a performance competition. So this was very much meant to be school materials. But what a wonderful piece of music. I'm Jennifer Raisin. That does it for me. Avery Jeffrey is in for Victor Forman. He's got your midday masterpiece ready to go. A Capriccio for Dancing. That's by Jan Zelenka.
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0: from Czech composer Jan Zelenka, the Capriccio No. 4. That was the Camerata Bern, along with two natural horn soloists, Barry Tuckwell and Robert Rauch, as well as two oboe soloists, Heinz Holliger and Hans Elhorst. That piece was written specifically for the prince that Jan Zelenka was working for at the time during the Baroque era. He was out of town, courting young ladies for dance parties. That piece was specifically written for such a dance party. And if you're going to win the girl's heart with your dance moves, well, the music might as well be good. And it certainly was. And your midday masterpiece to kick off the 2 o'clock hour here on Cap Radio Classical and Jazz. I'm Avery Jeffrey in for Victor Forman with you until 2 o'clock.
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0: Well, speaking of dance music, I've got a few shorter ones for you now. This first one is a courant, which is a popular dance from the Renaissance and Baroque era, and it is the second movement of the Suite on Ukrainian Themes from Mykola Lysenko from 1869. Here to perform it now, pianist Anna Schellest.

Two short dances in a row to get you up on your feet here on this Wednesday afternoon on Cap Radio Classical and Jazz. We heard the Gavotte from American composer Arthur Foote's Serenade from 1891. It was the Seattle Symphony with Gerard Schwarz conducting for that. Before it, Anna Cellist was on piano for a Ukrainian Courant from 1869 by composer Mykola Lysenko. Well, I'm Avery Jeffrey in for Victor Forman. Happy to be with you till the 7 o'clock hour. After that, it's an evening of excellence in jazz with Gary Vercelli. 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A court-appointed special advocate, or CASA, supports a child's interests in the courtroom and beyond. CaliforniaCASA.org. And we also get support from Pozzanote Italian Bistro and Bar, located in Midtown, welcoming diners to a vibrant atmosphere with throwback tunes, serving Italian-American cuisine and signature martinis. 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This next work now from Felix Mendelssohn. It's his Piano Concerto No. 2 from 1837, hoping to impress at the Birmingham Triennial Musical Festival. Well, you be the judge of how well it should have gone. Here's Martin Helmchen on the piano with the Royal Flemish Philharmonic.

0: Martin Helmchen at the piano with the Royal Flemish Philharmonic for Mendelssohn's Piano Concerto No. 2. It was written in 1837, and it was written specifically for the Birmingham Triennial Musical Festival. Mendelssohn hoping to impress. Well, I hope you enjoyed it, at least, here on Cap Radio Classical and Jazz, handpicked playlists with you in mind. 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And if you don't have it on your smartphone, well, I highly suggest you download it. It's a great way to bring classical and jazz with you wherever you go.
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0: Well, perhaps you are familiar with the famous French poet and swordsman, or rather self-conscious, Cyrano de Bergerac. It's quite the story. He had a big nose, was in love with his cousin. You can read about it if you want more information, but here's an overture based on the play about the famous person who was actually a real figure. It's from Dutch composer Johan Wagenaar from 1905. Here's Ricardo Chailly and the Concertgebouw Orchestra.

0: Quite the wordsmith, and not someone you'd want to face in a duel. The famous French poet and swordsman Cyrano de Bergerac. Well, we heard an overture of music set to the story of the play written about the famous character from Dutch composer Johan Wagenaar from 1905. The Concertgebouw Orchestra was led by Ricardo Chailly for the performance to start off the 3 o'clock hour. It's your Wednesday afternoon classical here on CAP Radio, KXPR.
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0: Well, if you happen to be listening in the last hour, I played you two short dances in a row, and, well, we're going to do it again. This one is a Colombian dance from the Caribbean region, northern end of Colombia. It's called the Poro, and it is from the Suite Colombiana No. 2 from Gentil Montaña. Here to perform it now, guitarist Jose Antonio Escobar.

A veritable dance party here on Cap Radio Classical and Jazz, the Alla Marcia, a Finnish march from the Corellia Suite from Jean Sibelius. It was Vladimir Ashkenazi and the Philharmonia Orchestra, and that paired nicely with guitarist Jose Antonio Escobar, who gave us the Poro from Gentil Montaña's Suite Colombiana No. 2. Great music here on KXPR. It's your go-to stop for great sounds here in the capital city of Sacramento and beyond. Well, I'm Avery Jeffrey, happy to be in for Victor Forman with your afternoon classical till 7 tonight. And we get support from Pozzanote Italian Bistro and Bar, located in Midtown, welcoming diners to a vibrant atmosphere with throwback tunes, serving Italian-American cuisine and signature martinis. More information at pozzanote.com. We also get support from California Casa, a nonprofit working to ensure that youth in the foster care system have a voice and the services they need to thrive. A court-appointed special advocate, or CASA, supports a child's interests in the courtroom and beyond. CaliforniaCasa.org. Well, up next, we've got some music from good old Johann Sebastian Bach. It's his Keyboard Concerto No. 2 now, with soloist Murray Pariah and the Academy of St. Martin in the Field.

0: Nothing like a bit of Bach for your Wednesday afternoon. That was Murray Pariah on the piano with the Academy of St. Martin in the Fields for Bach's Keyboard Concerto No. 2. Great music here on CAP Radio, classical and jazz, where we're streaming online all the time and honoring the past and embracing the future with great music 24/7, 365 a year.
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0: Well, we'll move from the Baroque era to the early 20th century now for a piece from English composer Ralph Vaughan Williams. This is his Fantasy Quintet, and it's the Medici String Quartet with extra violist Simon Rowland Jones.

0: You just heard Simon Rowland Jones on the viola joining the Medici String Quartet. For music from English composer Ralph Vaughan Williams, we heard his 1912 Fantasy Quintet, spelled P-H-A-N-T-A-S-Y, just for funsies, and a great way to finish out the hour here on Cap Radio Classical and Jazz. Well, I'm Avery Jeffrey, so happy to be here behind the wheel. Maybe you're behind the wheel driving around. You could be at home relaxing. Perhaps you're on the job. Who knows what you're up to, but you are listening to a great station, and great classical music will continue all the way up till 7 o'clock, and then it's an evening of excellence in jazz. You don't want to miss out on that, and of course, streaming online all the time. Well, coming up in the next hour, music from Manuel Ponce, Franz Joseph Haydn, and Johann Christian Bach as well.
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0: To start off the next hour, it's Antonio Vivaldi's Concerto for Four Violins with Trevor Pinnock in the English Concert.

0: We started off the hour with music from Antonio Vivaldi. It was Trevor Pinnick in the English concert for the Concerto for Four Violins. The more the merrier, I say. Simon Standage, Elizabeth Wilcock, Marcella Comberti, and Miles Golding were your four violinists. Great music here on Cap Radio, classical and jazz.
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0: I say it's time for a symphony now. Here's the 92nd from Franz Joseph Haydn, and it's Simon Rattle with the Berlin Philharmonic.

0: Simon Rattle led the Berlin Philharmonic for Franz Joseph Haydn's Symphony No. 92. It has the subtitle of the Oxford Symphony, because apparently Haydn conducted it at the conclusion of the ceremony where he received an honorary doctorate of music at the Oxford College. Ooh la la. Well, I hope you enjoyed that piece here on Cap Radio Classical and Jazz. I'm Avery Jeffrey, in for Victor Forman, with you till the 7 o'clock hour.
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0: Here's a nice little tune for you now from Mexican composer Manuel Ponce. It's called Estrellita, My Little Star. And to perform it now, the guitar and violin duet, Duo Sonidos.

Well, that was a bit of French Baroque for you from a composer by the name of Marin Marais. It was called La Fête Champestre, or a garden party, from 1717. Jordi Savall was on the viola da gamba, Tom Koopman on the harpsichord, and Hopkinson Smith on the guitar. It paired nicely with Duo Sonidos, the guitar and violin duo who played Estrellita, from Mexican composer Manuel Ponce. Those two pieces, written about 200 years apart, sounding great together here in 2026 as we enjoy classical music together. It's CAP Radio, Classical and Jazz, 88.9 here in Sacramento. 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Well, we'll give it back to the Bach family to finish out the hour, and one from Johann Sebastian's youngest son, Johann Christian Bach. Here's his Symphonia, Opus 18, No. 3, and it's David Zinman and the Netherlands Chamber Orchestra.

0: David Zinman led the Netherlands Chamber Orchestra for the Sinfonia No. 3, Opus 18, from Johann Christian Bach, the youngest son of Johann Sebastian. Finishing out the hour here on Camp Radio Classical and Jazz.
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